0: Performance supercomputing facility established at the Sonipat campus of IIT Delhi. The state-of-the-art facility is expected to significantly enhance the institute's capabilities in AI, data science, advanced computing and interdisciplinary research. In a social media post, the Prime Minister has said that IIT Delhi has always made a rich contribution in the fields of research and innovation. Mr. Modi said that he looks forward to being among the students and teachers of this pioneering institute. Shivang Mishra, Akashwani News, Delhi.
1: Israel Prime Minister Benjamin Netanyahu has thanked Prime Minister Modi after the two leaders reviewed progress in various aspects of partnership. Mr. Netanyahu wrote in a social media post responding to Mr. Modi's post regarding the conversation between the two leaders. During the phone call on Thursday evening, both leaders reviewed progress on various aspects of the India-Israel Special Strategic Partnership and also discussed the current situation in West Asia. Payments Council of India, PCI, has announced that UPI will continue to be free for consumers. We have a report.
2: In a statement, the PCI affirmed that every Indian can continue to make instant digital payments without any transaction charges. It also noted that small merchants will not be charged for accepting digital payments. The PCI added that banks, fintech companies, NPCI and the RBI have been investing in technology, cybersecurity, fraud prevention and innovation to maintain UPI's reliability. The PCI clarified that any applicable merchant service charges, which are commercial arrangements solely between merchants and payment providers, do not mean that consumers pay to use digital payments. It highlighted that UPI has become a critical national digital infrastructure used daily by many citizens. The PCI further noted that as transaction volumes continue to grow, sustained investment in security, resilience, innovation, fraud prevention and infrastructure will remain essential to ensure UPI reliably serves consumers and businesses for years to come. With Bhanu and Suparna, Chirag Jha, Akashwani News, Delhi.
1: India has rejected the objections raised by a US lawmaker on the proposed Foreign Contribution Regulation Amendment Bill, saying that its legislative matters are its internal affairs in which the decisions are taken by the Parliament. External Affairs Ministry spokesperson Randhir Jaiswal said this during a media briefing in New Delhi while replying to a question in this regard.
3: We have seen the comments. Legislative matters concerning India are our internal affairs on which decisions are taken by the parliament of our country. I would also like to point out that there are several nations, including the United States, which regulate the flow of foreign funds.
1: On safety and security of Indian vessels and seafarers, Mr. Jaiswal said, New Delhi attaches high priority to the issue. He said Indian missions all across Gulf region are in constant contact with the Ministry of Shipping and Maritime Authorities in those countries. He said India continues to call for a safe and unimpeded navigation and free flow of commerce through international waterways.
3: While we are coordinated with Ministry of Shipping and local authorities in West Asia in the Gulf region, we continue to call for safe and unimpeded navigation and free flow of commerce through international waterways. We also call upon all parties to refrain from targeting civilian infrastructure and civilians, especially commercial vessels and seafarers.
1: Replying to the defense pact between Pakistan, Turkey and Saudi Arabia, the spokesperson said the development is being closely followed. On recent defense pact between Pakistan and Somalia, Mr. Jaiswal said India continues to follow these developments closely. Union Home and Cooperation Minister Amit Shah will inaugurate the new office of the National Urban Cooperative Finance and Development Corporation Limited today in Mumbai. The Home Minister will also interact with the representatives of State Urban Cooperative Bank Federations and District Associations of Maharashtra. During the program, a memorandum of understanding will be exchanged between the corporation and the National Forensic Sciences University. The collaboration will play an important role in strengthening cybersecurity, technological capabilities and institutional capacity in the urban cooperative banking sector. Mr. Shah will later attend the BSE International Convention Center alongside Maharashtra Chief Minister Devendra Fadnavis. He will also inaugurate a security operations center to strengthen the cybersecurity of urban cooperative banks. Union Education Minister Prahlad Joshi has reaffirmed that government is committed to ensure timely and effective execution of programs aimed at strengthening India's education ecosystem. He said this while chairing a meeting with senior officials of the Education Ministry.

0: Held last night after returning to New Delhi from the 13 BRICS Education Ministers meeting. In a social media post, Mr. Joshi said the meeting reviewed various ongoing initiatives of the ministry and discussed implementation priorities to ensure their timely and effective execution. He said that the meeting also provided an opportunity to align government's efforts with the vision of building an inclusive, future-ready and globally competitive education system. This is Akashwani giving you the news. For quick news updates round the clock, follow us on our X handle at AIR News Alerts. And for details of these stories and more, log on to our website www.newsoneair.gov.in and download the News on AIR app. The first formal talks between the Jharkhand government and the students' delegation were held late yesterday evening amid the ongoing agitation over alleged irregularities in the JPSC and JSSC examinations. Meanwhile, the investigation into the matter and political activities surrounding the issue have also gathered pace. Our correspondent has filed this report.
1: During the nearly 1.5 hour meeting, the students reiterated their demands for transparency in the recruitment examinations, an impartial probe into the alleged irregularities and comprehensive reforms in the recruitment process. Four state ministers and the development commissioner represented the government in the talks. The ministers said the government would take positive steps on the students' demands and assured them that all issues raised during the meeting would be placed before the chief minister. The students described the talks as positive, but said their sit-in protest and hunger strike would continue until a written decision is taken and concrete action is initiated on their demands. They also said that if no satisfactory decision is taken by August 10th, they will go ahead with their proposed assembly gherao. Mehvish Rahman, Akashwani News, Ranchi.
0: As the nation gears up to celebrate the 80th Independence Day, a group of 30 women and young girls undergoing skill development training at the State Bank of India Rural Self-Employment Training Institute, Udhampur, are contributing to the patriotic spirit by hand-stitching national flags, Tiranga-themed accessories and decorative items under the Har Ghar Tiranga campaign. Akashwani Jammu correspondent reports that the initiative blends skill development with patriotism, providing trainees with practical tailoring and stitching experience while supporting the nationwide movement that encourages every household to proudly hoist the national flag during Independence Day celebrations. The India Meteorological Department or IMD has forecast heavy to very heavy rainfall over East Rajasthan and Odisha today. According to IMD, thunderstorm accompanied with lightning and gusty winds are expected to prevail over Lakshadweep, North Interior Karnataka, Tamil Nadu, Puducherry and Karaikal today. In Kerala, rain warning continues in all districts of the state for today as well. Orange alert has been issued in 7 districts. More details from our Thiruvananthapuram correspondent.
2: Rain warning have continued in all districts of the state for more than 7 days. Today, orange alert indicating the possibility of isolated very heavy rainfall has been declared in Kasaragod, Kannur, Wayanad, Kozhikode, Kottayam, Alappuzha and Pathanamthitta districts. Yellow alert is in force in all the other districts in Kerala. Moderate rainfall has been occurring across all districts of the state since midnight. Smithy M. Palluruthi, Akashwani News, Thiruvananthapuram.
0: In Odisha, low-pressure area is likely to form over the Bay of Bengal today, triggering widespread rainfall across the state, with schools closed across Mayurbhanj district. Today, as a precaution and several rivers rising, concerns over fresh flooding have increased in the rain-affected districts. More from our correspondent.
3: Heavy rain is likely to continue across Odisha as a low-pressure area is expected to form over Bay of Bengal today. The India Meteorological Department has issued an orange warning for 6 districts and a yellow warning for 24 districts for forecasting heavy to very heavy rainfall at several places. The orange warning districts are Sundargarh, Jharsuguda, Bargarh, Sambalpur, Keonjhar and Mayurbhanj. All schools in Mayurbhanj have been closed today as a precautionary measure in view of the heavy rain forecast. Meanwhile, the rising water level of the Jalaka River in Basta of Balaswar has heightened the flood threat in the district. Authorities are keeping a close watch on the situation while people in vulnerable and low-lying areas have been advised to remain alert. Prakash Das for Akashwani News, Bhubaneswar.
0: The US Senate has voted to approve a bill to sanction Russia and key buyers of its petroleum products such as China and other countries, claiming that such trade helps fuel the Ukraine war. The bill, renamed the

0: and Seo Graham sanctioning Russia and Iran Act of 2026 was approved by the Senate by an 86-11 vote. This bill will allow President Trump's administration to impose 100% tariff on goods from countries that are top five importers of Russian oil and gas. With that, the bill would also extend the expiration date of the Iran Sanctions Act of 1996 till 2031, which penalizes companies that invest in Iran's energy sector. On to sports. In badminton, Indian shuttler Ashmita Chaliha will face compatriot Rakshita Ramraj in the women's singles semi-finals of the Korea Masters Super 300 tournament in Asan this morning. Ashmita Chaliha and Rakshita Ramraj won their respective quarterfinal matches to advance to the semi-finals. Ashmita pulled off the biggest upset of the tournament, defeating top seed and world number 22 Hina Akechi of Japan. Rakshita also rallied from a game down to beat third seed and compatriot Tanvi Sharma to book her place in the last four. At the Asian Youth and Junior Weightlifting Championships in Tashkent, India's Titli Maji clinched a silver medal in the women's 45kg category, marking an impressive start for the country. She secured the medal with a total lift of 145kg, comprising 65kg in the snatch and 80kg in the clean and jerk. Parishmita Gogoi finished fourth in the same event. And now for a look at today's newspapers, it's over to Shagun Chopra.
1: Thank you, Anuja. A Hindustan Times headline says, MEA rebuffs US lawmakers. Criticism on FCRA bill says it's India's internal matter. As part of the center's strategy to counter China's repeated attempts to rename places of the Indian side, the Times of India cites, in snub to China, government maps 27 Arunachal border locations with standard names. And finally, the Hindu carries a story marking a major leap in human-wildlife conflict management with AI-driven digital sentries bringing new hope to Kerala's high-risk forest zones in repelling wild animals with 100% success rate. And with that, it's back to you, Anuja.
0: Thank you, Shagun. And now, before we end the bulletin, the headlines once again. Prime Minister Narendra Modi to present IIT Delhi's highest honours to meritorious students during convocation ceremony today. UPI transactions to remain free for consumers and small merchants clarifies APEC's digital payments body PCI. India rejects objections raised by a US lawmaker on proposed FCRA bill, says legislation in country's internal matter. Jharkhand government holds first formal talks with protesting students over alleged irregularities in recruitment examinations. US Senate passes Russia sanctions bill seeking 100% tariff over five countries. And heavy to very heavy rainfall likely over East Rajasthan and Odisha today. And with that, we end the morning news. Have a nice day.
2: आकाशवाणी से पेश है खबरनामा। आदाब
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Hello and a very good afternoon, dear listeners. Welcome to another heartwarming episode of the Western Music Program, Melody Time. I'm your host, Nikita, live from the airways of Akashvani Kashyang at the frequency of 103.5 megahertz.

Well, dear listeners, have you ever dreamed of becoming a doctor, a teacher, an engineer, or maybe even traveling the world? We all have dreams. But have you noticed something? Dreams don't come true just because we wish for them. But they come true when we start taking action. So, dear listeners, today let's talk about turning dreams into actions. But before that, let's dive into our second track by Katy Perry.

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We all do it. But the real question is, what are we doing after we dream? Even the biggest success story began with one small step. A student opens a book, and athletes wake up early to train, and a singer practice every

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But honestly, there may never be a perfect time. So the best time to start is now. Even if your first step is small, it's still a step forward. And another important thing is consistency. Doing a little every day is much better than doing a lot only once in a while, as it can make a huge difference over the years. Okay, again, let's dive into our next song, One Love by Blue.

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You are listening to us live from the airways of Akashwani Kurshung at 103.5 FM and Akashwani Darjeeling at 100.2 FM. You can also enjoy this program anytime on the News on AIR app and in Prasar Bharati OTT platforms, Waves. So, dear listeners, as today's topic is turning dreams into action, so let's keep the positive vibes going with another beautiful song, sing by Ed Sheeran.

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You might fail a test, lose a competition, or feel like giving up. But remember, failure doesn't mean dream is over. It simply means there is something new to learn.

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Now ask yourself, what's one small thing I can do today to get closer to it? It could be making a plan, learning a new skill, reading about it, or simply taking that first step. Remember, dreams become goals when we act on them. And before we say goodbye, here is our final song, Whenever, Wherever by Shakira.

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1: No, sir, Tanda. 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

Good afternoon. This is Akashvani and I'm Saira Mujtaba with the Midday News. The headlines. Prime Minister Narendra Modi says self-reliance in emerging sectors like semiconductors, space and drones will serve as a strong foundation for Viksit Bharat. Urges IIT students to keep national interest at the center of their decisions. Jharkhand government holds a second round of talks with student protesters over alleged irregularities in JPSC and JSSC examinations. 7 people killed and 11 injured in a private bus accident in Chamba district of Himachal Pradesh this morning. IMD issues orange alert for heavy to very heavy rainfall over Rajasthan and Orissa today. Amarnath Yatra from Jammu towards Baltal suspended due to bad weather conditions. And in men's javelin throw, Ashish Yadav wins silver at World Athletics Under 20 Championships in United States. And now the news in detail. Prime Minister Narendra Modi today urged the students of the Indian Institute of Technology, IIT Delhi, to keep national interest at the center of their decisions and ask themselves how their actions can

0: benefit the country and address its needs. Mr. Modi made these remarks while addressing the 57th convocation of IIT Delhi. The Prime Minister said that new sectors are emerging in the country, offering fresh opportunities for the youth. He cited sectors such as semiconductors, space and drones, and said India is working towards becoming self-reliant across all sectors. Mr. Modi said this drive towards self-reliance will serve as a strong foundation for building a Viksit Bharat.
1: Aaj Bharat, economic self-reliance, technological self-reliance, industrial self-reliance, aise har sector mein aatmanirbhar banne ke liye kaam kar raha hai. 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
0: Mr. Modi also spoke about distractions in the age of social media. He said students should avoid comparing themselves with others on the basis of salary packages, jobs or sectors in which they are working. Mr. Modi said life is not a leaderboard and one's journey is not a competition with others but with oneself. Union Education Minister Prahlad Joshi, Chairperson Board of Governors of IIT Delhi, Harish Salve, and Director IIT Delhi, Professor Rangan Banerjee were also present in the ceremony. On the occasion, the Prime Minister also inaugurated a high-performance computing facility, Parampragya, at IIT Delhi. Union Home and Cooperation Minister Amit Shah has expressed confidence that the umbrella organization will transform the urban banking sector by making its services more modern, transparent and trustworthy. An umbrella organization in cooperatives is a central governing or supporting body formed by multiple independent cooperative institutions. Mr. Shah, inaugurating the new office complex of the National Urban Cooperative Finance and Development Corporation, NUCFDC, in Mumbai's Fort area, urged all cooperative banks to join the umbrella organization as well as the Security Operations Center. He asserted that cooperative banks are not meant merely to generate profits, but to fulfill people's aspirations. Several related services were also launched by the Union Cooperation Minister. Mr. Shah added that to build a prosperous India, Indians must themselves be prosperous. Union Commerce and Industry Minister Piyush Goyal has informed that 18 metric tons of GI-tagged Mithila Makhana was exported for the first time from Bihar to Australia. In a social media post, Mr. Goyal said that this consignment procured directly from the farmers in Darbhanga has provided them with nearly 18% more profit compared to the market price. He added that this milestone was achieved with the support of the Agricultural and Processed Food Products Export Development Authority. The National E-Governance Division, NEGD, under the Ministry of Electronics and Information Technology, has partnered with the Association of Australian Education Representatives in India, AAERI, to launch a new digital platform, AAERI Verify. The Ministry of Electronics and Information Technology informed that the platform, integrated with DigiLocker, will enable Indian students applying to Australian universities to securely and digitally verify their academic, identity and financial documents. The platform replaces manual paperwork with a consent-based system that allows universities to access source-verified digital records directly from authorized issuing authorities. The deadlock over the alleged irregularities in the JPSC and JSSC recruitment examinations in Jharkhand now appears to be moving towards a resolution. The second round of high-level talks between the state government and different groups of protesting students was held today. More from our correspondent.

0: correspondent.
1: The state government has stepped up efforts to resolve the deadlock with students who have been on hunger strike and protesting in Ranchi for the past several days. The second round of talks between the special ministerial committee constituted by the government and representatives of student organizations was held today at the state guest house in Ranchi in a positive atmosphere. The ministers representing the government said they were committed to comprehensive reforms in the examination system. To ensure greater transparency, the government has also issued an official feedback email ID through which students and all stakeholders can submit their suggestions. The government will consider these suggestions before taking a final decision under the leadership of Chief Minister Hemant Soren. Although the student representatives expressed satisfaction over the talks, they said their peaceful agitation would continue until concrete decisions are taken and formal orders issued on their demands. Meanwhile, the CID probing the alleged irregularities in the examination has also intensified its action and summoned three serving members of the commission for questioning. Mavish Rahman, Akashwani News, Ranchi.
0: This is Akashwani giving you the news. For quick news updates round the clock, follow us on our X handle at AIR News Alerts. 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The India Meteorological Department, IMD, has issued an orange color warning for heavy to very heavy rainfall over Rajasthan and Orissa today. According to IMD, thunderstorms accompanied with lightning and gusty winds are expected to prevail over Lakshadweep, North Interior Karnataka, Tamil Nadu, Puducherry and Karaikal today. IMD has also predicted heavy rainfall with thunderstorms and lightning in various parts of the country over the next 2 to 3 days. We have a report.
2: The Met Department predicted heavy rainfall along with thunderstorms and lightning over Bihar, Chhattisgarh, Uttarakhand, West Bengal, Madhya Pradesh, Odisha and Rajasthan over the next 2 days. Similar conditions are likely to prevail over Assam, Meghalaya, Nagaland, Manipur, Mizoram, Tripura and Sikkim. Meanwhile, heavy to very heavy rainfall is likely to prevail over Himachal Pradesh, Jharkhand and Uttar Pradesh till the 10th of this month. Furthermore, Andhra Pradesh is expected to witness strong surface winds over the next 3 days. In Delhi NCR, the IMD has predicted light to moderate rainfall with generally cloudy sky throughout the day. Bhanu Pratap Singh, Akashwani News, Delhi.
0: 7 people were killed and 11 were injured in a private bus accident in Chamba district of Himachal Pradesh this morning. The accident occurred in the Churah Assembly constituency. The identities of the 7 people who lost their lives in the accident are yet to be ascertained. According to the State Emergency Operations Center, the accident took place at around 7:15 a.m. today. Preliminary information suggests that the private bus was travelling from Bairagarh towards Chamba when it went off the road near Chaluanj Mall and fell onto another road below. The cause of the accident is being investigated. Prime Minister Narendra Modi expressed grief over the loss of lives due to the mishap. In a social media post, Mr. Modi condoled the families who have lost their loved ones in the incident. In Jammu and Kashmir, the Amarnath Yatra from Jammu towards Baltal has been suspended today in view of the prevailing bad weather and road conditions at several places along the Jammu-Srinagar National Highway. However, the Yatra from Baltal towards the Holy Cave Shrine continues as usual. More than 2,500 pilgrims have performed darshan since morning. The Yatris who had already performed darshan were allowed to leave Baltal and proceed towards Jammu. The number of special train services announced by the railways to Keralam for the Onam season has risen to 112. The special services are mainly being operated to and from Tamil Nadu, Karnataka, Andhra Pradesh and Telangana. Onam special services are available to Eastern Regional Network also. More from our Thiruvananthapuram correspondent.
3: The railways has so far announced 112 special train services between August 14 and September 6 to help people travelling home for Onam and to ease the seasonal rush. Of these, 38 special services will be operated within the jurisdiction of the Southern Railway. Southern Railway has also announced 16 additional special services to other railway zones. Other railway zones will operate another 58 Onam special services during the period. Smithy M. Palluruthi, Akashwani News, Thiruvananthapuram.
0: The government has debunked a message circulating on social media that claims that India Post is offering gifts and rewards under Dark Seva Gifts. The fact-check unit of the Press Information Bureau clarified that India Post has no connection with any such Dark Seva Gifts offer, reward scheme,

0: or lucky draw. The unit advised citizens to not click on any suspicious links or web pages and never share personal information such as bank details, OTP or Aadhaar number. It also urged citizens to send any suspicious information related to the central government at the rate PIB fact check or on WhatsApp on 918799711259. US President Donald Trump has defended plans to build a new ballroom and military complex on the White House grounds, describing a proposed rooftop drone port as an important military asset. Trump shared a graphic of the proposed installation on his Truth Social platform. The image shows military drones on a rooftop above the planned ballroom, with armed personnel and Washington Monument visible in the background. Trump said the facility would strengthen national security in Washington, D.C. and protect future presidents. His comments come amid a legal dispute over the construction project. A federal appeals court has blocked work on the proposed White House ballroom. Trump has described the court ruling as a national security threat and a national disgrace, and said his administration would challenge the decision before the U.S. Supreme Court. At least three people, including a child, have been killed in overnight Russian missile strikes near the Ukrainian capital Kyiv. The attacks hit areas east of Kyiv in the early hours today. Regional Military Administration Chief Temur Kachenko said three people were also injured in the ballistic missile strikes. India opened its medal account on the third day of the World Athletics Under-20 Championships in Eugene, USA, with Ashish Yadav winning silver in the men's javelin throw. The 19-year-old produced his best effort of 74.09 meters in his third attempt to finish second. Ashish became only the second Indian after Neeraj Chopra to win a silver in the event at the World Athletics Under-20 Championships. South Africa's Jan Hendrik Heymans won the gold with a throw of 80.5 meters. Indian shuttler Ashmita Shaliha has reached the women's singles final of the Korea Masters Super 300 Badminton Tournament in Asan, South Korea. Ashmita defeated fellow Indian Rakshita Ramraj in the semi-final today. Ashmita will face China's Kyung Han in the women's singles final tomorrow. And now, before we end the bulletin, the headlines once again. Prime Minister Narendra Modi says self-reliance in emerging sectors like semiconductors, space and drones will serve as a strong foundation for Viksit Bharat. Urges IIT students to keep national interests at the center of their decisions. Jharkhand government holds a second round of talks with student protesters over alleged irregularities in JPSC and GSSC examinations. Seven people killed and 11 injured in a private bus accident in Chamba district of Himachal Pradesh this morning. IMD issues orange alert for heavy to very heavy rainfall over Rajasthan and Odisha today. Amarnath Yatra from Jammu towards Baltal suspended due to bad weather conditions. And in men's javelin throw, Ashish Yadav wins silver at World Athletics Under-20 Championships in United States. And with that, we end the midday news.
1: नमस्कार, आकाशवाणी से दोपहर समाचार के साथ मैं जागृति शर्मा। प्रधानमंत्री नरेंद्र मोदी ने कहा सेमीकंडक्टर, अंतरिक्ष और ड्रोन जैसे उभरते क्षेत्रों में आत्मनिर्भरता विकसित भारत की मजबूत नींव रखेगी। 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

0: A warm evening to all the children and everyone listening along. This is Anura, welcoming you to another exciting episode of Course in Calling All Children program. 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And you may also tune into Akashvani Darjeeling at 100.2 FM or simply listen from anywhere, anytime through the News and Air app on your favorite device. Well, dear children, I have something to share with you all that today's program is going to be full of fun. We have a special guest with us along with some talented children in the studio, all set to take you on a funful journey with an interesting topic. So now, without further delay, let's begin and warmly welcome our guest.
1: Hello everyone. This is Mr. Gautam Banerjee. And today we are going to discuss a topic that is not only relevant but also deeply connected to our everyday lives. Stories on screen versus stories in books. Storytelling has always been at the heart of human evolution. Long before books and screens existed, stories were shared orally. People gathered around fires, in courtyards or within families, listening to tales that carried wisdom, culture and identity. These stories shaped how people understood the world. With the invention of writing, stories found permanence. Books allowed ideas to be preserved across generations. A story written hundreds of years ago can still influence a reader today. Books give stories depth, structure and longevity. However, the modern world has introduced a powerful shift. With the rise of cinema, television and digital platforms, storytelling has become increasingly visual. Today, stories are not just read, they are watched, heard and experienced. Let me present a simple contrast. Books invite imagination. Screens present imagination. Books require patience. Screens offer speed. Books are private experiences. Screens are often shared. Books build slowly. Screens deliver instantly. So, the central question before us is, which form of storytelling is more effective and meaningful? Stories on screen or stories in books? Dakshesh will talk in favor of storytelling, while my other friend Samrid will defend the importance of books. I expect strong opinions, thoughtful disagreements, and clear reasoning. Dakshesh, you may begin.
2: Thank you, sir. I strongly believe that stories on screen are more powerful, relevant, and impactful in today's world. My first point is immediacy and clarity. When we watch a story on screen, everything is presented instantly. We

0: see the setting, hear the voices, observe facial expressions, and feel the mood through music and visuals. There is no delay in understanding. In contrast, books requires us to build everything in our minds. While that can be enriching, it also demands time and effort, which not everyone is willing or able to invest. For example, a battle scene described in a book may take several pages to explain on screen. The same scene can be shown in a few seconds with powerful visuals and sounds, making it more impactful and easier to understand.
1: So, Dakshesh, you are suggesting that screens reduce effort but increase efficiency.
0: Exactly, sir. Efficient storytelling for a fast-paced world.
2: Or storytelling that sacrifices depth for speed.
0: Not necessarily. I would say it adapts storytelling to modern needs. That brings me to my second point, accessibility. Screens make stories accessible to a wider audience. Not everyone enjoys reading or has the ability to read complex texts. Some people struggle with language, while others simply do not have the habit of reading. Screens remove these barriers. Anyone can watch and understand a story regardless of their reading level. This inclusively is a major strength.
2: But accessibility should not replace intellectual effort. Just because something is easier does not make it better.
0: I agree. Effort is important. But if people are not engaging with stories at all, then effort becomes irrelevant. Screens brings people into storytelling who might otherwise stay away.
1: So, Dakshesh, are you suggesting screens act as an entry point while books demand commitment? A fair distinction though. Proceed.
0: My third point is engagement and attention. We live in a world full of distractions. People often struggle to concentrate for long periods. Screens are designed to hold attention through movement, sounds, and visual variety. They make storytelling engaging without requiring constant mental effort. Books, on the other hand, demand sustained focus. This can be challenging, especially for younger audience who are used to fast-paced content.
2: But that is exactly why reading is important. It trains the mind to focus. If we avoid effort, we weaken our ability to think deeply.
0: I would argue that screens do not weaken thinking. They change the way we think. Instead of imagining everything, we interpret what we see. We analyze expressions, visuals, and action.
1: So screens shift thinking from creation to interpretation. Interesting, Dakshesh. And is one more valuable than the other? Samrit, what do you feel?
2: Creation builds the muscle. Interpretation uses it. You need both, but creation comes first.
0: Agreed. Most people never get to creation because they quit. Interpretation keeps them in the room.
1: Continue, Dakshesh.
0: Another major strength is emotional impact. Screens combine multiple elements, acting, music, lighting, camera angles to create a powerful emotional experience. A sad scene becomes more touching with music. A suspenseful movement becomes more intense with sound effects. This creates an immediate emotional connection with the audience.
2: Or it controls your emotions. In books, emotions come from understanding the story. In films, emotions are often guided by background music and visuals.
0: But the guidance ensures clarity. The audience experiences the story as intended.
2: Intended by whom? The director, not the viewer. In a book, I decide when I feel sad. On screen, the cello tells me now.
1: Instant emotion versus earned emotion. Is that it? A valuable distinction. What about repeat value?
0: People rewatch favorite films often. You won't reread a 500-page novel every year. Rewatching builds connection.
2: Because it's easy, but rereading reveals new layers. You're not the same

0: person. So the book isn't the same. A film is always the same.
1: Not true. You notice new details on rewatch. Background clues, acting choices. It deepens too.
2: So both can deepen. But one demands more from the audience. Next point, Dakshesh.
1: My next point is time efficiency. In today's busy world, people do not always have time to read long books. Watching a film or series allows them to experience a story in shorter time. This makes storytelling more practical for modern lifestyles.
0: But reducing time often reduces depth. Understanding requires time.
1: True, but not every story needs deep analysis. Sometimes storytelling is about enjoyment, about unwinding.
0: If all stories become unwinding, we forget how to think. Entertainment is fine, but it shouldn't be the only diet.
2: So here we are, entertainment versus intellectual engagement. Are they enemies?
1: No, sir. They are different tools. Use a film to relax, a book to study. Problem solved.
0: Only if people actually pick up the book, most stop at relax.
2: Go on, Dakshesh.
1: Finally, I would say that screens are more aligned with modern communication. We live in a visual culture. Social media, education, and even communication rely heavily on images and videos. Stories on screen fit naturally into this environment. They are not replacing books. They are evolving storytelling.
0: Evolution should add, not erase. If visual culture erases reading culture, we lose skills we can't get back.
1: It's not erasing. It's expanding. Now we have two ways to tell stories instead of one.
2: Thank you, Dakshesh. Samrid, your response, please.
0: Thank you, sir. While screens are convenient and engaging, I strongly believe that books remain the most meaningful and intellectually enriching form of storytelling. My first point is imagination. When we read, we actively create the story in our minds. Every character, every setting, every emotion is imagined by us. This makes reading a creative process. In contrast, screens present a fixed version. The viewer does not imagine, they absorb.
1: But not everyone has a strong imagination.
0: And that is exactly why reading is important. It develops imagination. Without imagination, creativity suffers.
2: So books build imagination, screens supply it. Can supplied imagination inspire creation later?
0: Sometimes, but it's secondhand. Like seeing someone else's painting, it might inspire you. But painting your own teaches more.
1: Seeing first can be the step before painting. You need input before output.
0: Yes, but books are input. Just lower, self-paced input. Proceeding to my second point. Depth and understanding. Books allow detailed exploration of thoughts, emotions, and motivations. They give us insight into a character's inner world. This depth helps us understand not just a story, but human behavior itself. Screens often focus on visual actions, which can limit deeper exploration.
1: But too much details can slow the story.
0: But that slowness is valuable. It allows reflection, analysis, and deeper understanding.
2: So speed versus reflection. What about complexity? Can a book handle it better?
0: Yes, sir. Politics, philosophy, moral gray areas, books can sit with contradiction for chapters. Screens need to resolve it in a scene or lose viewers.
1: But resolution is also valuable. Life needs answer, not just questions.
0: Real life rarely gives you clean answers. Books prepares us for that. Screens often pretend it's neat.
2: Okay, Samrit. Your next point, please.
0: My third point is concentration and discipline. Reading requires focus. It trains the brain to stay engaged for long periods. This skill is essential for academic success and critical thinking. Screens, however, encourage quick consumption.

0: attention and frequent distraction.
1: But multitasking is necessary today.
0: Multitasking often reduces quality of attention. Doing one thing with full focus is more valuable.
2: So efficiency versus depth of focus. Is there any research on multitasking and its adverse effects?
0: Yes, sir. Studies show heavy multitasking reduces comprehension and retention. Reading resists that habit.
1: But studies also show visual learning helps many students grasp concepts they miss in text. Again, different strengths.
2: Noted. Continue, Samrit.
0: My next point is language development. Books expose readers to rich vocabulary, complex sentence structures, and diverse ideas. This improves writing, communication, and comprehension skills. Screens rely more on visuals, which may not develop languages effectively.
1: But screens improve tone and expression.
0: Yes, but strong language skills come from reading. You can't write an application with tone. You need words.
1: True. So read for writing, watch for speaking. Use both.
2: Different strengths once again. What about cost over time?
0: A book is one cost, lasts forever. Streaming is monthly, forever. If you stop paying, the story vanishes. Ownership matters.
1: But a phone is already paid for. Adding stories costs nothing extra. And you don't need shelf space.
0: If the internet fails, your library fails. My bookshelf works in a power cut.
2: So physical versus digital reliability. Good. Next.
0: Finally, books offer freedom and control. Readers control the pace. They can pause, reflect, reread, or imagine differently. This independence makes reading a deeply personal experience. Screens guide the viewer's experience, limiting personal interpretation.
1: Pause button exists, sir.
0: They do, but autoplay exists louder. The platform wants you to continue. A book wants you to think.
2: Default settings shape behavior. Important point. Let's open this up. Social impact, Dakshish.
1: Screens create instant shared culture. A show drops, millions watch. Next day, everyone references it. That builds community, especially for teens. Common ground is rare now.
0: Books build slow shared culture. Two strangers who love the same novel will talk for an hour. Not about plot, but about meaning. That's different, community.
1: Slow is dying, sir. We need instant now. Use instant to connect, slow to keep, but connect first.
0: If we only connect on instant, the bond is instant too. It breaks fast. Slow bonds last.
2: So screen culture is broad, book culture is deep. Can one feed the other?
1: Yes. Watch together, then read alone. Or read alone, then watch together to argue about changes.
0: That works only if both steps happen. Right now, step 1 happens 90% of the time, step 2, 10%.
2: So Samrid, you are suggesting that step 1 that happens 90% is only about watching. This 10% that is reading is on the wane. Okay, accepted. Let me summarize briefly. Screens offer speed. Books offer depth. Screens engage instantly. Books develop gradually. Screens present. Books involve. Screens simplify. Books enrich. Screens unite quickly. Books unite deeply. Sum up your views briefly, please.
1: Screen makes storytelling accessible, engaging, and relevant to modern life. They start the conversation.
0: Books build imagination, discipline, and deeper understanding. They finish the thought. Remember Roald Dahl's warning in the poem Television.
2: Let me conclude now. This discussion has shown us that both forms of storytelling have value. Screens are powerful. They are fast, engaging, inclusive. They bring stories to life and make them accessible to wide audience.

0: patterns but may not question them. Books challenge us. They require patience. They force us to think. They slow us down. And in that slowness, we grow. We learn to hold two ideas at once. We learn to disagree with a character and still understand them. Samrit, you had mentioned Roald Dahl earlier. Would you share that warning with us?
1: Yes, sir. This is from Roald Dahl's poem, Television. The most important thing we've learned, so far as children are concerned, is never, never let them near your television set. Or better still, just don't install. The idiotic thing at all, in almost every house we've been, we've watched them gaping at the screen. They loll and slop and lounge about and stare until their eyes pop out. Last week in someone's place we saw a dozen eyeballs on the floor. They sit and stare and sit until they're hypnotized by it. Until they're absolutely drunk with all that shocking ghastly junk. Oh yes, we know. It keeps them still. They don't climb out the windowsill. They don't pick up a long sharp knife to puncture somebody's life. They don't get up and toddle off and swallow poison from a shelf. But did you ever stop to think, to wonder just exactly what this monster is doing to their brain?
0: Thank you, Samrit. Dahl was not anti-story. He wrote for both page and screen. He was pro-imagination. He feared a world where children receive all pictures and make none. While we cannot avoid screens in today's world and should not try to even, we must use them wisely. Let screens introduce stories. Let books depend them. Let screens entertain. Let books transform. Let screens gather us for the first laugh. Let books keep us for the second thought. Because storytelling is not just about passing time. It is about shaping how we think. The way we think in stories becomes the way we take in life, in all our practice. Is passive, we become passive. If some of our practice is active, we keep the power to act. So watch, discuss, enjoy, but protect the time for reading. Protect the quiet where your own voice reads aloud in your head. Protect the space where no director chooses the face of your hero. For true education, for the kind that remains when the power is out and the feed is gone, books will always remain essential. Thank you, Dakshesh, and thank you, Samrit, for sharing your very, very important views.
1: Thank you.
2: And now, as we come to the end of today's program, let's remember how stories can take us to wonderful places, whether we watch them on a screen or read them in a book. Well, I would like to take this moment to thank our respected guest, Mr. Gautam Banerjee, and the wonderful children for being part of today's program and making it so bright and enjoyable. And to all you little stars, thank you for sharing your precious time with us. Just a reminder, right after this program, News in Nepali will follow shortly. Do stay tuned for the latest updates. I'm Anuraz, signing off for today. May your afternoon ahead be filled with love and happiness. Keep smiling, keep imagining, and keep enjoying your stories. Goodbye and take care.

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1: This is Akashvani. A review of this week's Parliament proceedings read by Amrit Bhushan. This was the third week of Parliament's monsoon session. Throughout the week, opposition members in both the houses created uproar over a number of issues, such as demanding statement from Home Minister Amit Shah on the issue of police action against students protesting the NEET question paper leak and the alleged theft of offerings from the Ram Mandir in Ayodhya. Consequently, a deadlock persisted in both the houses throughout the week. However, some key bills were passed either without having any discussion or after brief deliberation during this period. On Monday, the first day of the week, as soon as the Lok Sabha proceedings began, Speaker Om Birla acknowledged the success of Indian athletes at the Commonwealth Games and congratulated them. He then initiated the question hour, but opposition members started creating a ruckus in the house. As the commotion continued, the Speaker adjourned the sitting until 12 p.m. When the uproar persisted at 12 p.m, preventing the proceedings from running smoothly, the Speaker had to adjourn the House till 2 p.m. When the House reconvened at 2 p.m, following two adjournments, Law Minister Arjun Ram Meghwal moved the Supreme Court's Number of Judges Amendment Bill 2026 for consideration and passing. Amidst the din created by opposition members, the House passed the bill by a voice vote without discussion. Prior to this, the House rejected a resolution moved by Trinamool Congress MP Saugata Roy seeking to disapprove the ordinance promulgated by the President in May.

regarding this matter. The House also declined to make any amendments in the bill proposed by some opposition members. While moving the bill for consideration in passing, Meghwal stated that it is part of a series of judicial reforms aimed at increasing the number of judges in the Supreme Court. Meghwal had originally introduced the bill in the House on July 20, the first day of the monsoon session. Amidst the uproar by opposition members, the government also introduced the Indian Statistical Institute Bill 2026 and the Bankers Books Evidence Bill 2026. Following this, the meeting was adjourned for the day at 12:10 p.m. Meanwhile, in the Rajya Sabha, proceedings were repeatedly disrupted due to an uproar by opposition members over the same issues. At the beginning of the session, Chairman C.P. Radhakrishnan acknowledged the success of Indian athletes at the Commonwealth Games and congratulated them. Subsequently, the chairman initiated the zero hour. However, opposition members began creating a ruckus. Some members displayed placards to which the chairman objected. Amidst the commotion, some members raised issues of public interest. Since the uproar in the House continued, the chairman adjourned the sitting until 2 p.m. When the session resumed at 2 p.m., Leader of the Opposition, Mallikarjun Kharge, sought to raise the issue of the alleged theft of offerings at the Ram Mandir, but he was denied permission. Amidst the ongoing commotion, a discussion on the Micro, Small and Medium Enterprises Development Amendment Bill commenced. Responding to the discussion on the bill, Minister of Micro, Small and Medium Enterprises, Jitin Ram Manji, stated that credit extended to the MSME sector has increased manifold since 2014. Manji also noted that the bill not only revises the definition of MSMEs, but also raises the turnover limit to 500 crore rupees. He affirmed the government's commitment to the development of the MSME sector. After minister's reply, the House passed the bill by a voice vote. Simultaneously, the House rejected the amendments moved by opposition members by a voice vote. Throughout this period, opposition members continued to create a ruckus and raise slogans in the House. As the order could not be restored in the House, Deputy Chairman Harivansh adjourned the sitting for the day at approximately 3:30 p.m. On Tuesday, when the sitting of Lok Sabha began, Speaker Om Birla attempted to initiate the question hour, but opposition members started creating a ruckus. They were raising the issue of the theft of offerings at the Ayodhya Ram Mandir and demanding a statement from the Home Minister regarding police action against protesting students. As the uproar persisted, the Speaker adjourned the House until 2 p.m. When the meeting commenced at 2 p.m., Presiding Officer Dilip Saikia had the necessary documents laid on the table of the House. Meanwhile, opposition members continued to create a ruckus, just as they had been doing earlier. Amidst the uproar, Finance Minister Nirmala Sitharaman moved the Appropriation No. 3 Bill for consideration and passing. Amidst the commotion, the House passed the bill by a voice vote without any discussion. Subsequently, Finance Minister Nirmala Sitharaman introduced the Taxation and Other Laws Amendment Bill 2026. The bill has been introduced primarily to streamline tax administration and to make necessary amendments to income tax laws. On the other hand, proceedings in the Rajya Sabha were repeatedly disrupted as opposition members created an uproar demanding a statement from the Home Minister regarding the alleged theft of offerings at the Ram Mandir and police action against protesting students. When the upper house convened, Leader of the Opposition Mallikarjun Kharge alleged that some members of the trust constituted by the government for the construction and management of the Ram Mandir were involved in the theft of offerings. He questioned why the Enforcement Directorate, the Central Bureau of Investigation, CBI, and other investigative agencies were not probing these allegations. Subsequently, Parliamentary Affairs Minister Kiran Rijiju alleged that Congress and the Samajwadi Party had always insulted Lord Ram and opposed the construction of the Ram Mandir. Amidst the continuing uproar in the House, Chairman C.P. Radhakrishnan adjourned the proceedings until 12 p.m. When the House convened once again at 12 p.m., the uproar by opposition members persisted, prompting the Chairman to adjourn the proceedings until 2 p.m. Again, when the House met at 2 p.m., Minister of State for Home Affairs, Nityanand Rai, moved the Registration of Births and Deaths Amendment Bill 2026 for discussion and passing, but the uproar and sloganeering by opposition members continued. Responding to the brief discussion on the bill amidst the commotion, Nityanand Rai accused the previous Congress governments of betraying the country and democracy by failing to properly implement the law regarding birth and death registration, asserting that the current government is rapidly moving towards the goal of universal registration. Following the minister's reply, the House passed the bill by a voice vote. The Lok Sabha had already passed it.
The objective of this bill is to further amend the Registration of Births and Deaths Act 1969 and to make the provisions regarding delayed registration more stringent.

Even after this, the slogan shouting by opposition members continued and Deputy Chairman Harivansh adjourned the House for the day. The situation remained unchanged on Wednesday as well in the Lok Sabha. As the proceedings began, Speaker Om Birla initiated the question hour, but opposition members started creating a ruckus. They were raising the issue of the theft of offerings from the Ram Mandir in Ayodhya and reiterating their demand for a statement from the Home Minister regarding the police action against protesting students in Delhi. In view of the uproar, the Speaker adjourned the sitting until 2 p.m. When the proceedings resumed, the situation remained unchanged. Amidst the slogan shouting by opposition members, Finance Minister Nirmala Sitharaman introduced the Bankers Books Evidence Bill 2026 for discussion and passage. This bill is aimed to replace the 125-year-old colonial-era Bankers Books Evidence Act 1891. Amidst the commotion, the House passed the bill by a voice vote without discussion. Subsequently, the proceedings were adjourned for the day. When the proceedings in the Rajya Sabha commenced, opposition members raised slogans protesting the issue of theft of offerings at the Ram Mandir and demanded the presence of the Home Minister in the House regarding the police action against students. Amid the uproar, some members raised issues of public importance. Due to the commotion, the proceedings of the House were adjourned until 12 p.m. Once again, the sitting resumed at 12 p.m. and the chairman attempted to conduct the question hour. However, seeing no end to the uproar, he adjourned the House until 2 p.m. The session once again resumed at 2 p.m. but the opposition members continued their protest. Amidst the commotion, Law Minister Arjun Ram Meghwal moved the Supreme Court Number of Judges Amendment Bill 2026 for consideration and passing. The bill provides for increasing the sanctioned strength of judges in the Supreme Court, including the Chief Justice, from 34 to 38. During the discussion on the bill, members of the Congress and some other opposition parties staged a walkout from the House in protest against various issues, replying to the debate on the bill, which lasted for approximately 2.5 hours. Following the Law Minister's reply, the House returned the bill to the Lok Sabha by a voice vote. The Lok Sabha had already passed it. Subsequently, with the Chair's permission, various members raised issues of public importance through special mentions. Thereafter, the House was adjourned for the day. On Thursday, when the Lok Sabha proceedings began, Speaker Om Birla marked a reference to the anniversary of the atomic bombings of Hiroshima and Nagasaki in Japan, and the House observed a brief silence to pay tribute to the victims. Following this, opposition members began creating a ruckus in the House, after which the Speaker adjourned the sitting until 2 p.m. When the session resumed at 2 p.m, opposition members gathered in the well of the House and began raising slogans. Amid the uproar, Finance Minister Nirmala Sitharaman tabled the Taxation and Other Laws Amendment Bill 2026 in the House for discussion and passage. The bill could not be discussed due to the commotion created by the opposition. The House rejected the statutory resolution moved by RSP member N.K. Premachandran seeking to disapprove the ordinance promulgated in June regarding this matter. The House also rejected amendments proposed by some opposition members. Subsequently, the bill was passed by a voice vote. This bill empowers the government to authorize the imposition of charges on payments made to banks and other service providers via the Unified Payments Interface, UPI, and other notified electronic modes. Following this, the House was adjourned for the day. In the Rajya Sabha, opposition members continued their protest. Amid the commotion, the House returned the appropriation bill to the Lok Sabha following a brief discussion. Through this bill, the government sought Parliament's approval for additional expenditure incurred during the financial year of 2022-23. Meanwhile, the members of the Congress and other opposition parties staged a walkout. Before this, when the session commenced at 11 a.m, Chairman C.P. Radhakrishnan attempted to initiate the zero hour. However, members from the Congress and certain other opposition parties began shouting slogans demanding a statement from the Home Minister on the issue of police action against protesting students and that of theft of offerings at the Ram Mandir. Amid the uproar, some members also raised issues of public importance. Observing that the commotion in the House showed no signs of subsiding, the chairman adjourned the proceedings until 12 p.m. When the House reconvened at 12 p.m, Chairman Radhakrishnan attempted to conduct the question hour, but since the noisy scenes continued in the House, he adjourned the proceedings until 2:15 p.m. Before this, the chairman asked the Parliamentary Affairs Minister to echo the sentiments of the opposition to the Home Minister. When the House met again at 2:15 p.m, the opposition members continued their uproar and Deputy Chairman Harivansh adjourned the proceedings until 2:45 p.m. within just 1 minute.
After three adjournments, when the House reconvened at 2:45 p.m., Finance Minister Nirmala Sitharaman moved the Appropriation No. 3 Bill for discussion. During the brief discussion on the bill, members from the opposition parties, including Congress, staged a walkout, demanding a statement from the Home Minister regarding the police action against protesting students. During the brief discussion on the bill, members raised various issues related to the economy. Responding to the discussion, Finance Minister Sitharaman stated that the government had brought the supplementary demands for grants to cover additional expenditure incurred during the year ending March 31, 2023. She noted that the government had introduced this additional budget based on the recommendation of the Public Accounts Committee, PAC. She said that the PAC is chaired by a leader from the opposition. Following the Finance Minister's reply, the House returned the bill by a voice vote. The Lok Sabha had already passed it. Subsequently, with the permission of the chair, members raised various issues of public interest through special mentions. On Friday, as soon as the Lok Sabha proceedings began, Speaker Om Birla referred to the upcoming 84th anniversary of the Quit India movement on August 9. The House then observed silence for a moment to pay tribute to the martyrs who sacrificed their lives during the country's freedom struggle. Highlighting the contribution of Father of the Nation, Mahatma Gandhi, to the Quit India movement, Speaker Birla urged opposition MPs to draw inspiration from him. He noted that Mahatma Gandhi's contributions are acknowledged and admired not just in India, but all over the world. He encouraged the members to seek inspiration from Gandhiji and to engage in dialogue and express their views to strengthen democracy within the country. The Speaker recalled Baba Saheb Ambedkar's belief that discussion and dialogue are the pathways to strengthening democracy in the nation. Subsequently, the Speaker initiated question hour, but opposition members began shouting slogans while reiterating their demands. As the uproar persisted, he adjourned the proceedings until 12 p.m. When the House reconvened at 12 p.m. following the adjournment, Minister Jitan Ram Manji tabled the Micro, Small and Medium Enterprises Development Amendment Bill 2026 for discussion and passage. Throughout this process, opposition members continued to shout slogans. Amidst the commotion, the House passed the bill without discussion. The bill had already been passed by the Rajya Sabha on Monday. The monsoon session of Parliament commenced on July 20. However, due to persistent disruptions over various issues, neither question hour nor zero hour could be conducted for the 15th consecutive day. On the other hand, when the Rajya Sabha met at 11 a.m., Chairman C.P. Radhakrishnan referred to the upcoming 84th anniversary of the Quit India movement on August 9. He remarked that we should be thankful to the freedom fighters who waged struggle for independence of the country, fueled by the slogans Do or Die, that we are able to breathe the air of freedom today. He stated that the do-or-die call inspired millions of countrymen to rise above all considerations to unite and struggle for the shared goal of the nation's freedom. Later, the members paid tribute to the heroes of freedom struggle by observing a brief silence. After this, as soon as the chairman initiated the zero hour, opposition members began creating a ruckus and shouting slogans. Amid the commotion, some members raised issues of public importance. The uproar in the House continued and the chairman adjourned the proceedings at 11:30 a.m. until 12 p.m. When the House reconvened at 12 p.m., Chairman Radhakrishnan attempted to commence the question hour. However, the commotion persisted and the proceedings were adjourned for the day within 5 minutes. That's all in Parliament Review.

0: full census figures should be taken up at the earliest. The students' agitation in Jharkhand over alleged irregularities in JPSC, JSSC and other competitive examinations is intensifying. The matter has now reached the Supreme Court, while talks between the state government and various student organizations are underway. More from our correspondent.
1: A petition has been filed in the Supreme Court seeking cancellation and reconduct of the 14th JPSC preliminary examination over alleged irregularities. The petition seeks an independent inquiry committee headed by a retired judge and an independent audit of the entire examination process from question paper preparation to OMR scanning, coding, evaluation and preparation of results. Meanwhile, students protesting for several days at the Jaipal Singh Munda Stadium continue to press for their demands. The protesters say that verbal assurances will not be enough and that the agitation will continue until concrete results are visible. The state government has intensified its consultations with various student organizations. After holding talks with representatives of several organizations, the government has said that it will consider their demands and suggestions before taking further decisions. Mehvish Rahman, Akashwani News, Ranchi.
0: This is Akashwani giving you the news. For quick news updates round the clock, follow us on our X handle at AIR News Alerts. 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Iranian President Masoud Pezeshkian has reaffirmed Tehran's commitment to diplomacy to safeguard the country's national interests while asserting that Iran will not be forced to surrender. In an interview published on his official website, Mr. Pezeshkian defended his government's decision to negotiate with the United States and sign a Memorandum of Understanding, MOU, aimed at ending the war. He said Iran would honor its commitments as long as Washington fulfills its obligations under the agreement. He added that Tehran would have no obligation to continue the process if the United States fails to meet its commitments. Earlier, U.S. President Donald Trump had expressed confidence that the conflict with Iran could end soon. Speaking to reporters in the Oval Office, Mr. Trump reiterated that the U.S. remains committed to preventing Iran from acquiring a nuclear weapon. He also voiced optimism over ongoing negotiations concerning the Strait of Hormuz, one of the world's most important maritime routes for global oil and goods shipments. The MOU signed in June this year provided a 60-day window for the two countries to hold negotiations and work towards a lasting peace agreement. The 11th BRICS Culture Ministers meeting was held in Bhopal today under India's BRICS chairship. The meeting adopted the Bhopal Declaration aimed at strengthening cultural cooperation among BRICS member and partner countries. Representatives from 14 countries, including 10 BRICS members and 4 partner countries, took part in the meeting. The delegates discussed ways to promote cultural and creative industries. They also focused on creating more opportunities for artists. The meeting discussed using digital platforms to help artists reach wider markets. Protecting and restoring cultural heritage was another key focus. Chief Justice of India Suryakant has stressed that justice must travel to the citizen rather than expecting citizens to travel to the justice system. He was addressing the inaugural session of the West Zone Regional Conference of the National Legal Services Authority in Indore today. The CJI said, "Meaningful access to justice requires legal institutions to reach people who are unable to approach them." The Intermeteorological Department has issued an orange alert for heavy to very heavy rainfall along over Uttarakhand and Chhattisgarh tomorrow. Heavy rainfall is also expected over Haryana, Chandigarh, Himachal Pradesh, Punjab, Uttar Pradesh, Bihar, Rajasthan, Jharkhand, Madhya Pradesh and parts of northeast India. The Met Department also predicted thunderstorms accompanied by lightning and gusty winds over Jammu and Kashmir, Andhra Pradesh, Kerala, Mahe, Karnataka, Tamil Nadu, Puducherry, Karaikal, Lakshadweep and the Andaman and Nicobar Islands tomorrow. Parts of New Delhi witnessed heavy rainfall today. Flood threat is mounting in Odisha, with rising Baitarni and Salandi rivers triggering fresh concerns in Bhadrak and other low-lying areas. We have more from our correspondent.
2: Odisha is witnessing another spell of heavy rain with a low-pressure area formed over southwest West Bengal and adjoining North Odisha under the influence of an upper air cyclonic circulation. In Bhadrak, rising levels of Salandi and Baitarni rivers have renewed flood fears. Several low-lying areas and villages in Bhadrak and Tihidi block remain inundated while water has entered

0: vulnerable and previously breached points along the Salandi and Nalia rivers. In Cuttack, Solan, Sapua and Kantia rivers have affected movement on parts of the old Cuttack-Sambalpur road with agricultural fields waterlogged. Heavy rain has disrupted normal life in several parts of the state with road communication cut off in many villages of Kuchinda in Sambalpur district and Hatadi in Keonsar district, besides several other areas. Authorities are closely monitoring the situation, particularly downstream areas, as more rainfall is forecast. Prakash Das for Akashvani News, Bhubaneswar.
1: In Jammu and Kashmir, the Amarnath Yatra will remain suspended from both Waltal and Pahalgam routes from August the 9th in view of track restoration works and adverse weather conditions. Divisional Commissioner Kashmir Anshul Garg said in a statement that the recent rains have necessitated repair and maintenance of vulnerable stretches along the Yatra tracks, with the restoration work being undertaken by the Border Roads Organization. Indian shuttler Shmita Chaliha will take on China's Che Han in the women's singles final of the Korea Masters badminton tournament in Asan tomorrow morning. Ashmita reached the final after defeating fellow Indian Rakshita Ramraj 21-13, 16-21, 21-13 in the semi-final today. Indian lifters continued their impressive performance at the Asian Junior Weightlifting Championships in Tashkent, Uzbekistan today with a gold and a silver medal in the men's junior 60-kilogram category. Tom Chumite won a total of 3 medals, gold in the overall category, bronze in the snatch and silver in the clean and jerk. He finished with a combined lift of 266 kilograms. Guru Naidu Sanapati bagged 2 medals, silver in the overall category and silver in the snatch, along with bronze in the clean and jerk. And now before we end the bulletin, the headlines once again. Prime Minister Narendra Modi emphasizes importance of innovation, research and emerging technologies in shaping India's growth trajectory. Union Minister Amit Shah stresses need for stronger cybersecurity and digital safeguards for urban cooperative banks. Government signs strategic MOUs with key industry leaders to strengthen support to startups. Iranian president says his country is committed to diplomacy but will not surrender under pressure. Orange alert issued for heavy to very heavy rainfall over Uttarakhand and Chhattisgarh tomorrow. Flood threat again looms over Odisha with rising river levels. And in badminton, Ashmita Chaliha to face China's Che Han in women's singles final of Korea Masters tournament. That is all in the news at 9. Good night.

0: Spotlight. This is Akashvani. In the program Spotlight, now we bring you a discussion on Prime Minister's address at IIT Delhi convocation. The participants are K.G. Suresh, political analyst, and Nishit Kumar, anchor.
1: Prime Minister Narendra Modi today addressed the 57th convocation ceremony of IIT Delhi in the capacity of its chief guest. And on the occasion, the Prime Minister exhorted the students passing out to work towards making India a developed nation by 2047. And to discuss more about it, joined in by political analyst K.G. Suresh. Mr. Suresh, welcome to the show.
2: Thank you.
1: So, Mr. Suresh, as we saw, we heard Prime Minister speak at the convocation of IIT Delhi, exhorting students and others to work more towards making India a developed nation by 2047, laying stress more on STEM, science and technology. So how do you see this?
2: Well, I think that I am reminded of JFK's, John F. Kennedy's famous address, wherein he exhorted the youth of America that you should think about what you can do for the country. But there he had said that, you know, don't think about what your country can do for you. But in this speech, Prime Minister Modi also told them what the country has done for the youth, what the country is doing for the youth, the kind of opportunities that have been created, and how they should take advantage of those opportunities to contribute their mite to the building of Viksit Bharat or developed India by 2047. And I think that this is a call, clarion call given by the Prime Minister, and he chose the occasion of the convocation of the Indian Institute of Technology, one of the premier institutions in the world. And what is interesting is that the Prime Minister has been constantly, right from day one, engaging with the youth of the country, motivating them. And I think that here too, he has what today we call them as Gen Z,

0: I think he has made this big connect with them, and he has told them that yes, you have opportunities, you have rights, but you also have responsibilities. And he opened the vistas, the new horizons to them, and said that these are the new opportunities which you should encash, which you should take advantage of, and do your might for the country, and keep your country in your mind always, that how I can contribute to improving the lot of my fellow countrymen, and how I can contribute to a Viksit Bharat or a developed country. And I think that this was certainly a very important clarion call that he made.
1: Right, Mr. Suresh. In today's times, as we see the geopolitical developments, no country can afford to lag behind when it comes to science and technology. And emerging research opportunities, of course, for the youth, goes without saying, is the foundation on which they can build something for a developed nation. And IIT Delhi's 57th convocation was the apt occasion for Prime Minister to exhort the students, and students passing out rather, to make ample use of the emerging research opportunities at institutions like IITs and others. And let's listen into what he said on the occasion.
2: Artificial intelligence, data centers, critical minerals, deep sea exploration, batteries, power shortage, energy security, इलेक्ट्रिक मोबिलिटी, क्वांटम कंप्यूटिंग, ऐसे अनेक क्षेत्र आपके टैलेंट, 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
1: Mr. Suresh, how do you see the Prime Minister's statement?
0: You see, research and manufacturing are the two critical areas where we have been lagging behind. And the Prime Minister has been repeatedly focusing on them, whether it is the, you know, budgets, annual budgets, or the national education policy. He has been emphasizing, whether in the agriculture sector, whether in the space sector, whether in the defense sector, he has been putting a lot of stress on cutting edge research, because that is what segregates us from the developed countries. If we want to be a developed country, we need to make rapid strides in research. We need to make India a manufacturing hub. And for that, he has been exhorting youth. And the same thing he has done today also. He referred to the Prime Minister's Research Fellowship. He referred to the Research Development Innovation Schemes. He referred to the Anusandhan National Research Foundation. And he called for greater commitment from young researchers to strengthen India's research ecosystem, which is very important. He talked about One Nation, One Subscription, wherein the best of research journals are today available even in the small towns and rural areas in colleges, where the through one subscription, you can subscribe to that journal. The country has subscribed, institutions have subscribed for the benefit of the large number of students. And I believe that there is a renewed emphasis in his call, because that alone can take us to our cherished goal of Viksit Bharat 2047.
1: Mr. Suresh, Prime Minister talked about supercomputing, artificial intelligence, space science, so on and so forth. And he also emphasized great emphasis on the drone technology mission of India. Let's listen in what he said.
2: Aaj aap hamare drone sector ko bhi dekhiye. आज इस सेक्टर में युवा नई नई संभावनाएं तैयार कर रहे हैं. कहीं ड्रोन से खेतों में काम दिया जा रहा है, ड्रोन दवाइयां पहुंचा रहा है, ड्रोन देश की रक्षा सुरक्षा में मदद कर रहा है. और आज कहीं कोई युवा कह रहा है, फर्स्ट इन माय ब्लड लाइन टू मेक अ ड्रोन. साथियों, भारत के स्टार्टअप रेवोल्यूशन को इसी पीढ़ी के आप जैसे युवाओं ने ही तराशा भी है, ताकत भी दी है.
1: Mr. Suresh, what do you make out of this statement from the Prime Minister about drone technology?
0: Absolutely. You see, we have been extensively using drone, and whether you have seen it for you being used for precision strikes as a counter-terrorism measure, we have used it. And we have used it for agriculture. We have drone DDs. We have so many schemes where even women are being encouraged to use a drone for ensuring essential supply of essential items. I think that's a great

0: Pollution that is waiting to be unraveled, and we need to harness the power of drones. And he spoke about, you know, the emerging opportunities for young Indians, whether it is space technology, whether it is semiconductors, drones, artificial intelligence, data centers, quantum computing. I believe that, you see, because conventional jobs are today losing their sheen. So the young people are looking forward to new opportunities. And I think that the Prime Minister today laid a roadmap and he showed them, like, look, these are the opportunities which are available and this is what the government is doing. What you need to do is to have a commitment to excel in this field and you will get all possible support from the state, from the government. And I think that that was the essence of his clarion call today.
1: Mr. Suresh, talking of supercomputing, now the Prime Minister inaugurated the Param Pragya supercomputing facility at IIT Sonipat campus. How do you foresee the trajectory of AI-driven research changing at IIT Delhi, and how will this impact the specific field of study?
0: Absolutely. I remember, you know, we were all elated long time back when for the first time, you know, we are a scientist developed the Param computer as a supercomputer, and we beat many countries in that. We were among the first countries to develop that. And one of the major innovations has been the advent of artificial intelligence in a big way. And today, by incorporating that, the Prime Minister with his farsightedness, we have seen that, you know, we organized only last year the AI summit, which witnessed the participation of the global AI leaders there. In the software sector, India is the global leader and Indians are the global leaders. You can find Indians in Silicon Valley. You can find them doing great work in Bangalore, in Cyberabad. You name it, they are all over. Similarly, Prime Minister has decided, the government of India is determined to ensure that in the AI sector too, India takes a big leap, you know, and so that India's using AI would be for the larger benefit of mankind, not just for its own profits. Our entire outlook is Vasudhaiva Kutumbakam. The whole world is one family. The whole universe is one family. As a knowledge economy, he wants to develop. And that is possible when we have emphasis on research, on technology, on manufacturing. And certainly today, this facility being inaugurated at the Sonipat campus of IIT Delhi is something which is, I look at it as a milestone.
1: Talking of manufacturing, Mr. Suresh, there was a time not so long back wherein we used to import large quantities, rather the major chunk of semiconductors from abroad. But now India is in that capacity of manufacturing semiconductors on a very large scale, and the Prime Minister highlighted in his address in the convocation. Let's listen in.
2: सेमीकंडक्टर सेक्टर का उदाहरण भी हमारे सामने है. जब हमने इस दिशा में कदम बढ़ाया तो कुछ लोगों ने सवाल उठाए, कहा गया भारत ये नहीं कर पाएगा. लेकिन आज पहली सेमीकंडक्टर यूनिट्स में प्रोडक्शन शुरू हो चुका है और मैं साफ मानता हूँ चिप से लेकर के शिप तक सब कुछ यहीं पर आप ही के हाथों से बनेगा.
1: So, Mr. Suresh, Prime Minister's call from chips to ships vision, and he highlighting a shift towards domestic manufacturing in sectors as important as semiconductors. How do you look at it?
0: Absolutely. There is, you know, these are very critical for high-end technology. The semiconductor chips are so critical. And he said that chip is considered something very minute, which needs that kind of an approach. Yet at the same time, there is something as huge as the ships. So the ship building, ship breaking yard, ship building, these are areas where India can become the global leader. And facilities are being today developed across the country. Our ports are being developed where ships are being built. Private sector is being encouraged in a big way. So from chips to ships, There are opportunities galore. And that is why he said everything will be made here by your own hands. He was referring to the people of India, the youth of India, because there were questions which some people had raised internationally, whether India has the capacity. And India has shown. And he said that today production has begun in our semiconductor units. This is, in a way, the kind of major steps that this government has taken towards self-reliance, Atmanirbhar Bharat. And if we want to become an Atmanirbhar Bharat, the youth of this country will have to contribute. And he exhorted them today to contribute in their own way towards making these projects

0: these ambitious plans a huge success.
1: Prime Minister also mentioned in his address in the convocation that those who learn, they win. Mr. Suresh, how can actually institutions foster a culture that prioritizes lifelong curiosity over immediate performance metrics?
0: Absolutely. You see, he gave some personal advice also, which is very psychological also. And I think that that's very important. When he told them to view their career as part of India's broader journey towards becoming a developed country, he said that they should keep national interest in mind while making important decisions. He also cautioned the graduates against measuring their career against those of their peers. They said, no, you should not be, particularly he referred to the social media, that you should not be looking at, he made a very important statement. He said that life is not a leaderboard. Your real race is not with someone else, it is with yourself. He said that. So I think that this is a motivation. So he told them that you should, instead of focusing on their own growth, you please continue to learn and preserve their curiosity when they begin their professional lives. That is why he gave the statement, ki jo seekhega, wo jeetega. That means that if you are going to be on a constant learning curve, you will win. You will win. That's what he said.
1: Right.
0: So I think that these are key takeaways from his very important address to the youth of this country.
1: Thank you so very much, Mr. Suresh, for having joined us and shared your views on today's topic. Thank you.
0: Thank you. Thank you.
2: 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The participants were K.G. Suresh, political analyst, and Nishit Kumar, anchor. 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

0: This is Akashvani, the news read by Amrit Bhushan. Prime Minister Narendra Modi has emphasized importance of innovation, research and emerging technologies in shaping India's growth trajectory. Addressing the 57th convocation of Indian Institute of Technology, IIT Delhi, today, Mr. Modi urged the students to keep the national interest at the center of their decisions and ask themselves how their actions can benefit the country and address its needs. The Prime Minister said that new sectors are emerging in the country, offering fresh opportunities for the youth. He cited sectors such as semiconductors, space and drones and said India is working towards becoming self-reliant across all sectors. Mr. Modi said this drive towards self-reliance will serve as a strong foundation for building a Vikasit Bharat.
1: Aaj Bharat, economic self-reliance, technological self-reliance, industrial self-reliance, ऐसे हर सेक्टर में आत्मनिर्भर बनने के लिए काम कर रहा है यही विकसित भारत की मजबूत नींव का सबूत है इस मजबूत नींव पर आपको एक भव्य सुंदर विकसित भारत का निर्माण करना है
0: Further elaborating on India's efforts in the semiconductor sector, Prime Minister Modi said that production has begun at India's first semiconductor unit. Union Education Minister Prahlad Joshi, Chairperson Board of Governors of IIT Delhi Harish Salve and Director IIT Delhi Professor Rangan Ra Banerjee were also present in the ceremony. On the occasion, the Prime Minister also inaugurated a high-performance computing facility Param Pragya at IIT Delhi. Union Home and Cooperation Minister Amit Shah has stressed the need for stronger cybersecurity and digital safeguards for urban cooperative banks. Addressing the Sahakar Navakranti program in Mumbai today, Mr. Shah said digital transaction frauds are on the rise and called for stronger forensic support to ensure banking safety. The National Urban Cooperative Finance and Development Corporation, NUCFDC, and the National Forensic Sciences University signed a memorandum of understanding in the presence of Mr. Shah. The Home Minister highlighted the importance of collaboration with the National Forensic Science University in tackling cyber and financial crimes. The Home Minister also launched a Security Operations Centre, which will provide a round-the-clock cyber surveillance and security support to urban cooperative banks. The government today announced a series of strategic memoranda of understanding, MOUs, with key industry leaders and ecosystem enablers, which are cash-free payments, Darwin Dynamics, Vultr India, Cars 24, and the Council for Startup India, CSI. The MOUs have been signed by Ministry of Commerce and Industries Department for Promotion of Industry and Internal Trade, DPIIT. The Ministry of Commerce and Industry informed that the MOU signed with cash-free payments aims to strengthen digital infrastructure support for startups. The MOU signed with Vultr India Private Limited focuses on strengthening the technology infrastructure available to DPIIT recognized startups. Union Minister of Parliamentary Affairs Kiran Rijiju has welcomed the demand of Shiromani Akali Dal for immediate implementation of the Women's Reservation Bill in the country. In a social media post, Mr. Rijiju said that every

0: Everyone must come together to empower women with a fair and equitable delimitation that ensures equal representation. Iranian President Masoud Pezeshkian has reaffirmed Tehran's commitment to diplomacy to safeguard the country's national interests, while asserting that Iran will not be forced to surrender. In an interview published on his official website, Mr. Pezeshkian defended his government's decision to negotiate with the United States and sign a Memorandum of Understanding, MOU, aimed at ending the war. He said Iran would honor its commitments as long as Washington fulfills its obligations under the agreement. He added that Tehran would have no obligation to continue the process if the United States fails to meet its commitments. Earlier, U.S. President Donald Trump had expressed confidence that the conflict with Iran could end soon. Indian shuttler Ashmita Chaliha will take on China's Qiu Han in the women's singles final of the Korea Masters Badminton Tournament in Asan tomorrow morning. Ashmita reached the final after defeating fellow Indian Rakshita Ramraj 21-13, 16-21, 21-13 in the semi-final today. And that is the end of this news bulletin.
1: समय अहिले रातिको 11:10 भयो। यसको साथै अब आजको हाम्रो सम्पूर्ण कार्यक्रम यही सम्पन्न हुन्छ। भोलि बिहान 6:20 पुनः उपस्थित हुनेछौँ एफएम 103.5 MHz प्रभातकालीन अधिवेशन लिएर। हवस् त अहिलेलाई आज्ञा चाहन्छु। शुभरात्रि। जय हिन्द।